Well, like I mentioned, we got some Resistance songs coming up here featuring Betty LaVette and Lucinda Williams. But coming right out of the box, queued up right now, is some brand new music from Peter Case. He's got a live one that just has been released here in the last couple months from a live recording down at McCabe's, their famous club in Los Angeles. So let's check out this one from Peter Case, Somebody Told the Truth, right here on the Soul of Many Places.

Sara. Come on. Hey! Tighten it up. Starving men and women, for once they got the fill. The children of the highway were high up on the hill. The politicians vanished, they must have caught a plane. The clandestine policemen were left out in the rain. I sat down on the curbstone, I rubbed my eyes and coughed. I rubbed my wrists and ankles and I thanked

And we just finished up a set of resistance music, we'll call it, here on the Soul of Many Places. We listened to Lucinda Williams most recently from her Down Where the Spirit Meets the Bone, and we heard Foolishness. And then Betty LaVette did her interpretation of a Lucinda Williams song from Betty's I've Got My Own Hell to Raise, and we heard Joy, a composition there from Lucinda. And then we started off this short little set of music with some brand new music from Peter Case, from My Life to Live, Peter Case at McCabe's. And it was a live recording, if you couldn't tell. Somebody Told the Truth. Very high energy, energetic, good stuff. Well, we're shifting things up here a little bit as we set up our music for the upcoming kickoff concert to the Humboldt Folklife Festival, which is going to be occurring on Saturday, the 18th of July, out there in Blue Lake at the Del Arte outside venue there behind the building. And it's going to feature Kingfoot and the band we're listening to right now, Huckleberry Flint. This, is, of course, is the great Ashokan Farewell, made famous from the Ken Burns Civil War documentary. But as you probably are quite aware, Huckleberry Flint is a much beloved band out of Eureka, and they'll be down there, and Kingfoot. So we're going to have a couple songs from both these bands here as we get our sights set on the kickoff. We'll talk a little bit more about tickets and such after this set of music, but let's check out this beautiful rendition of Ashokan Farewell right here on The Soul of Many Places.

Well, there we go. That's the preview for an event coming up here in, not this weekend, but next weekend, featuring Kingfoot and Huckleberry Flint. We just heard from Kingfoot from their recording called Moscow, and we heard the title track, Moscow. It's a cow town, you know. And then Huckleberry Flint from A Brief and True Report Concerning Huckleberry Flint. We heard Blue Moon of Kentucky. Of course, the great Bill Monroe written song from Huckleberry Flint. And then we heard from Kingfoot from their Borderland CD. And we heard the track called Border. And then we started off this set of music with the Ashokan Farewell from Huckleberry Flint, and again from A Brief and True Report Concerning Huckleberry Flint. Well, as I had mentioned, all of this is kind of a prelude to the fact that on Saturday, July 18th, the 2026 Humboldt Folklife Festival will kick off with a kickoff party concert starting at 7 p.m. with Kingfoot and with Huckleberry Flint. You can find out for more information about this event and, of course, the whole week of events that comes up after this concert at the Folklife Festival, which is Humboldt Folklife, all one word, humboldtfolklife.com. And you can see information about the kickoff party with Kingfoot and Huckleberry Flint. There's also on Tuesday night at the Del Art at the auditorium, Songwriters in the Round on Tuesday, July 21st, featuring Katie Belknap, Dave Tribue, James Zeller, and Tony Cogliotti, and hosted by Patrick Cleary. So that's Tuesday, July 21st. On Wednesday night, Bluegrass and Beyond, Wednesday, July 22nd, starting at 6 o'clock, A Banjo Makes Three, The Compost Mountain Boys, and Hobohemia. And then there's a barn dance on Friday night, July 24th, at Presh Hall there in Blue Lake, with the Cider Mill String Band with the caller Lindsay Battle. Pretty fun stuff. And then the big day, the free day, July 25th at Del Arte, Blue Lake. From 10 to 8 o'clock, there'll be shows in the amphitheater and shows on the stage. And you name the favorite band you got around here, and they're probably going to be playing there. So pretty cool stuff. Make sure you check it out. It's got the famous Beatles sing-along coming up, and just all kinds of really cool stuff. And speaking of cool stuff out there at the Folklife Festival, I do want to mention that Humboldt Hot Air will have a booth again at the festival on July 26th, which is that Saturday free day. We were recently given a collection of records from Don Wolski, the great beloved KHSU DJ known for his show, The Bayside Hayride. And this record collection features country, folk, bluegrass, things of that sort. And of course, Don was a much beloved DJ. I believe he also started off The Woodshed, which Jay has carried on into the Humboldt Hot Air airwaves, which airs Sunday night at 7 o'clock. And just as a side point, I'll be sitting in for Jay on this coming Sunday evening at 7 o'clock for The Woodshed. So anyway, lots of great stuff out there at Blue Lake. And just want to make sure that you know all about that. Right now, we're listening to Bill Frisell, joined by Jenny Scheinman and a host of other great musicians from Bill's Big Sur recording, and this is Highway 1. And we're going to finish up with Bill Frisell and go on with Ordinary Elephant right now on the Soul of Many Places.

together. And I appreciate you tuning in and giving your ears to the show. Thank you. We started off this last set of music with some beautiful tune from Ordinary Elephant from their recording called Honest. And we heard Jenny and James. And then the Watkins Family Hour, featuring the Watkins brother and sister there from Nickel Creek, along with Chris Teeley. They have a little outfit called the Watkins Family Hour, and we heard the title or the track Feeling Good Again from their recording. And then Poi Dog Pondering from the recording of the same name, we heard Circle Around the Sun. And right here in the background, we're listening to local favorite band, the Absinthe Quintet, from their recording called Iota. And we're listening to The Fresh Maker.

Well, as I mentioned, we're getting down to the last part of the show, but there's still plenty of great music and information coming up. Normally at 6 o'clock, the Lizard Queen will be in with her integral frequencies, but we have some station business to take care of tonight, so she won't be in. But the Astro Rain Report will be airing at 7:15. Get updated with the latest horoscope information from the Astro Rain Report. And then at 8 to 10, It's Not Wednesday. 10 to midnight, The Difficult Listening Hours. So lots of fun stuff coming up on the rest of the evening. I'll be back here in 2 weeks. I think that's the 22nd of July. So in the meantime, you know, there's just so much going on. Also, while I'm thinking of it, I'll be sitting in for Jay on the Woodshed this coming Sunday at 7 p.m. And of course, as we mentioned, the Woodshed will, as always, features folk and Americana music. So I really enjoy programming for that program. So make sure you check that out. But what else can I say except take care of yourselves, take care of each other, enjoy music. And we got some Neil Young to go out with, but right now we're going to just dig into this music from the Absinthe Quintet right here on the Soul of Many Places. Thanks for listening.

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It's pretty cool. You can check out anytime. Thank you for listening, friends. Merci. Merci beaucoup.

because the news was spread all over town. And fact is only what you believe. A fact and fiction work as a

Astro Rain Report here with Salina Rain, July 8th through 14th. Jupiter's uplifted and adventurous jump into fire sign Leo was accompanied recently by asteroids Isis and Osiris in a particularly mythic time of hearing, reading, intuiting, and just as importantly, telling stories, including many ancient and unrevealed ones until now, certainly much more from our nation's history as well, our own personal stories and those of the ancestors. Thank you, astrology Julia Balas, for pointing out this association with those asteroids. It's quite meaningful. The mythology of Isis and Osiris has particularly deep meaning for us in the epic transition we're undergoing, with so much coming to light around the real human story. It's a virtual kaleidoscope of mythologies from diverse areas of the world as they come alive. They relate to Divine Mother, power of the feminine, and how we've been fragmented, torn apart from that by patriarchy gone wild and part of the mythology becoming whole again, a metaphor for the current and ongoing personal and whole world transformation. This is big. It initiates the 12-year Jupiter cycle right now, beginning immersed in the myths, legends, discoveries, and revelations of origins. The stories around these entities, whether we think of them as real beings or made up from human imagination, speak to the challenges and major forces at work within and around us currently, potent generative, degenerative, and regenerative qualities of the feminine arise in full display by Gaia herself, with volcanic eruptions continuing to create new land, quakes, fires, typhoons, bringing devastation, and new life eternally springing up from the ashes. Ultimately, earthly and cosmic mother encompasses life and death, in the ever-repeating cycles of creation. Uranus in Gemini as ruler of technology and also being the great awakener inspires astounding storytelling in the mutable air sign. Its lightning bolt energies have been in the last week ignited and informed by Mars and the asteroid Atlantis. More to come on that theme, and the millions of people who over time have dreamed, intuited, or written from imagination of lives in the Lost Continent, spoken of by Plato and many more from the ancient world's wisdom traditions. According to legends about Atlantis, it relates to what we're living out now, the same scenario that brought that civilization to such a dramatic end. Real or imagined, we clearly have a choice whether to go down in another catastrophe or change the trajectory to a rebirth in our original co-creative human potential. Lunar shift from fiery Aries to cool and collected Taurus Wednesday, early afternoon creates changing atmospheric conditions, both within and without. Mild mid afternoon to mid evening aspects with Chiron, Jupiter, and Pluto may upset the usual Taurian calm with events or internal processes, challenging us to go deeper levels of understanding. The insights are rich with potential for letting go of what may be a long-held and painful problem.
Venus continues and entirely enhances the healing, balancing possibilities by morning shift from Leo to Virgo Thursday. The practices, protocols, treatments, and substances most aligned with transforming demons to allies, woundings to wisdom, are clearly before us as Venus makes medicine for all levels of experience in a trine with multidimensional wounded healer Chiron. It's an opportunity we should not miss, a golden moment to take time out in favor of effectively addressing whatever hurts. These two working together call for specific, precise, and ethical approaches in certainly health concerns, in relationships, and in finances. Feminine principle appears in response to the severe mental illness we call economics in the world at large. What's of true and lasting value is what's been missing and must replace our collective and personal priorities. As Venus and Chiron highlight the march to our extinction with the current economic policies, they also bring up the path to take forward. Earthly matters we've taken for granted have been taking on more, so to speak, sacred qualities of late, and on Friday we move further into the unknown territory, breaking through previously unseen aspects of our reality. Gemini moon today and tomorrow keeps us busy with reconsidering beliefs and the ideas we've been indoctrinated into living with. On Sunday, the Sun-Mercury conjunction is the clearest day in the retrograde period where we can make decisions, form alliances, and then we're pretty much back to review mode until the direct move on the 23rd. Tuesday, new moon, sun, moon, marriage this month, 22 degrees Cancer, begins the cycle conjoined with Mercury in full trickster mode and likely to make some messes. They're the kind of messes that we should really try to clean up right away to clear some of the fogginess of the mind that can be happening. This moon in cardinal water sign is about memory and roots, in particular remembering who and what we are as we're in a process of remembering, as in the story of Osiris, who was taken apart and through love and the power of the feminine made whole again. This involves putting our broken, fragmented selves back together, really from millennia of being disconnected by false and destructive paradigms of religion and the dominant submission structure so much of human society has been involved in. Mercury, the storyteller, has particularly long memory in Cancer that we can work with in revealing the most crucial memories to be working with individually and together as a nation and as a global community. The journeys through so much long suppressed memories plays a significant role in the search for deeper meaning, freedom from subconscious complexes that have been ruling behavior and important decision making. Some of the memory is ancestral, as their stories remain imprinted in our DNA in ways
inexplicable to us, but also quite real. Uranus, Neptune, and Pluto, within a quarter of a degree among them in their harmoniously formed aspect, becoming even more potent by mid-month. In this lunation, Jupiter the Expander adds its influence in very close aspects to each of the outer planets, the world changers, enlarging their combined energy. We're feeling all of it, but may not be having any idea what or why for the most part. Daily reminders may be needed. We're in the cauldron with the biggest players in our local universe that are providing what's needed for maintaining equanimity through this whirlwind ride into the unknown. In natal charts, placements of planets and points within 3 to 5 degrees of any sign are areas being significantly stimulated. Paying attention to those connections made for each of us enables what's most required of us. Partnerships are in profound levels of change, getting down to core problems, and getting into a higher perspective. That may involve moving away from current alliances in some cases. Insights within self and within relationships, with Jupiter opposing the Juno-Pluto merge, can free us from old patterns that no longer serve. For more astrological information, you can go to Wild Grace Astrology on Substack.com. I can be reached at 707-672-9164 for your own private session.

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0: election day, newspaper. 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
1: Do you really think you can get away with this?
2: Yeah, I know. Big fish eyes in newspapers.
3: Pierre, put the rush on it.
2: was a pleasant lunch. Now, under discussion today will be a nuclear disarmament, followed by the UN bond issue and a matter of the trade agreements. Now, first, there is a most important matter to settle. Mr. Gall, yours is the chicken salad and coffee. That's $1.40.

0: action. Did you make up your mind?
1: Well, sir, I think the 2 million is much too much. However, sir, I do think that the residual benefits to be derived from this project would more than compensate, sir, for the original outlay of funds.
2: I see. Mr. Rasker, what do you think?
0: Well, sir, I do not go around with Mr. Jackson. Residual benefits are beside the point. It's a dangerous move.
3: Say something in my mind.
2: Must you, Linden?
4: I can never vote for him, but other than that,

0: months on the dream.
1: This is Jake with the top button of those 5,000.

0: know where there's a good Italian movie playing. Seeing as how you like foreign films.
1: Which one?
0: Definitely starting with Steve Reeves. You want to go bowling or something?
1: I can't. I went to the other one. What are the rest of the story? And
0: how does it Mr. Rush, please. Of the United States. Hello, Dean. No, no, it's not an emergency, not a big one. But I wanted to know what's going on there. I hear noises a lot, but the party isn't that night. The rest of the night. I was just telling Jackie that you were having a party. Yes, she's here. You and me, we're home alone tonight. Just the two of us. She and I, no one else. Alone. The two of us. What? What did I call about? Oh, it's not important. I'll discuss it with you on Monday. Yes, thanks. Oh, and Dean, if you get any political questions that you can't answer, be sure and call me, because I'm not going anywhere. Jackie and I will be home, alone. Goodbye. I can't do that. I can't call up and say this is the President of the United States. Send up a sausage pizza. Just
1: don't

0: hello, Elton. Tell us about that. But if you're having a party and you want to buy any remote charge, we happen to be free. Free, Jackie and I on a Saturday night. Well, Elton, sometimes I wonder about you. We're having our own party. Can't you hear it? Hear that, Elsa? That Adlai, he's such a cutie. He always makes Jackie laugh. Just a minute. Yes, sir, thank you. I will have some more champagne and fill the Maharaja Baroda's glass. Don't forget the Maharini. Oh, Elsa, I have to hang up. The Humphreys and Goldwaters are at it again. Goodbye, Elsa. Thanks for thinking of us.
1: That's maybe the 19th century of the time.

0: University of North Carolina that he just went to and he's had the 3 glasses of water.
1: The simple bare necessity. Forget about your worries and your strife. 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

City.

0: celestial a being as I? 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White Bay Slave, be careful what you do. Do you dare to say I am no better than you? Strip us both down and you'd surprise me a lot if one of us has anything the other has not. But we are the power of civilization, and yours is a crude barbarian nation. Raw and human, and low and mean. How do you know? Have you been there? Have you seen? Your skin is pale and your eyes are different. Just enough to be interesting, but not significant.
1: Hardly human at all, it seems to me.
0: Maybe not, but we're beginning to be. You don't see much just standing where you are, but we're learning fast, for we're traveling far. As I wander the world from spot to spot, already I have been learning a lot. Such as what? I've learned that the Turks and the Medes and the Persians are really men in different versions. Though some may eat ginger and some may eat scallions, the people in India are just like the Italians. The Serbs and the Kurds and the people from Goshen may use different words for the same emotion. I've been studying people in crowds and in dozens. We may not all be brothers, but I think at least we're cousins. And when you know me with more familiarity, if you don't look at the difference, you'll see.

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And as I wandered near her, I heard her sing.

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2: You know, babe, I know it is not Wednesday, but what if it was?
3: Yeah.

0: kidding.
1: 2913.
2: What day is it?
3: It's not.
2: What day is
3: it? It's not.
2: What day
3: is it? It's not
2: Wednesday.
3: It's not Wednesday.
2: It's not Wednesday.

0: If you don't play with us, it's not Wednesday. Constellation!
1: Yes.
0: Give me money!
1: No. No, we'll not do that.
0: What about our listeners? Will they give us money?
1: No. Never.
0: But if they give us money, then we can...

0: things that make you say hmm.
1: Things that make you say hmm.
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0: how we get started here.
1: No! What do you mean?
2: That's how we get this show started.
1: But how do we get it started? What do we want to get started? You're the constellation.
2: Hey, you're the magic maker.
1: Correct. But what are we going to do? Are we going to regurgitate the same thing over and over again, making history repeat itself? Or are we going to tell the brand new news that people demand to hear?
2: What would that sound like?
1: Like both. Like, I don't know. I think it would sound like... It's
2: okay.
1: Time for the Hump Day Update.
2: Hump Day Update?
1: Have you ever heard of the Hump Day Update? It's the most accurate, up-to-date, unbiased, and historically accurate news cycle this side of the Playhouse.
0: This side. On the other side of the Playhouse, it's a much different story. It is literally on the other side of the tracks.
1: It's kind of like on the same... Well, no, we're on the same side of the tracks. There are tracks on either side of us.
0: That's
1: but
0: what
1: the
0: I'm
1: Playhouse
0: saying.
1: And
0: the other
1: us
0: side.
1: Are inside both sides of the tracks.
0: But on the other side,
1: you know,
0: are the other tracks.
1: I can't abide because this is inaccurate. We are the most accurate news show this side of the Playhouse. Mm. So you can't. I cannot abide. But I will abide by this. Did you hear about what Sweden did?
0: What did Sweden do?
1: Sweden abandoned their invasion of Norway.
0: Well, that was nice of them.
1: I mean, it's because they kind of failed at the battle of something I can't pronounce.
0: You're going to have to try.
1: But not only do I have to pronounce
0: you
1: it,
0: you have to
1: but I also have to like read my own writing. It's beyond pronunciation. It's legibility.
0: Let our viewers know.
1: The Battle of Dinakilin? Dinakilin? Dinakilin.
0: Okay.
1: I tried.
0: Yeah. Yeah.
1: But, you know, good for you, Sweden. Like, don't do that.
0: Meanwhile, the Liberty Bell cracked in Philadelphia.
1: But it was so nice.
0: While tolling for George Washington's birthday.
1: Oh, really?
0: Creating a fracture that now prevents it from ringing.
1: You know, you can turn this up because I'm not going to get that close. Sorry about getting too close. Hey, bad news for Chile. An 8.7 earthquake rattled off the coast, creating a tsunami that destroyed 1,000 kilometers of the Chile coastline. Good news for us. It will have no effect on the rest of the Pacific Rim today.
0: Commodore Matthew C. Perry sailed his frigate Susquehanna into Tokyo Bay.
1: Tokyo Bay?
0: Tokyo Bay.
1: Or is it Edo Bay?
0: Tokyo Bay.
1: Oh, Tokyo. My apologies.
0: Opening Japan to Western influence and trade. And now my sources don't say it here, but I do have insider information that says he wasn't polite with his demands.
1: Yeah, I can see that.
0: About opening up Japan to trade. It sounds
1: like he was being a jerk.
0: He was not being a nice guy.
1: Yeah. That's not good. Yeah. That's not good. Well, hey,
0: go USA.
1: Well, speaking of the USA, New York finally has a newspaper. It's called the Wall Street Journal.
0: Oh, finally.
1: Yeah, finally, dude.
0: Oh, my goodness. Well.
1: Well, also speaking of that, the Wall Street, Dow Jones has hit its lowest since the Great Depression at only 41.22.
0: Meanwhile, the soldiers of the Russian battleship Potemkin, who mutinied, surrendered to Romanian authorities, who turned the ship over to Russian authorities.
1: Huh. That's weird.
0: Yeah.
1: Yeah. That wasn't on my radar at all. Hey, big news in space exploration. The Columbia Space Shuttle has launched into space for an international science mission. But also, the Space Shuttle Atlantis has launched into space for the final mission of the Space Shuttle program.
0: Elsewhere in the world, uprisings spread throughout Turkey.
1: Well, also in other news of the world, Israel is doing a whole lot of shady stuff.
0: No.
1: Yeah. The Israel Mossad, which is kind of like the 007 of Israel, they assassinated a Palestinian. He was an author. His name was Ghassan Kanafani. And since when do we assassinate writers? Well, apparently, we don't, but they do.
0: The first Pugwash Conference, the Thinker's Lodge, held on nuclear disarmament at Pugwash, Nova Scotia, Canada. Founded by Joseph Rotblat and hosted by Cyrus Eaton. So that happened, and you know, seems like a good thing. Seems like nuclear disarmament is a conversation that should people be having. Yes, they should be having it.
1: Yeah. Absolutely. It seems like we've been having discussions of disarmament for years, and maybe we should just do that.
0: Well, at least they're talking about it.
1: At least so. Well, you know what? Israel's not talking. They have launched an attack on Gaza.
0: Oh, no.
1: Because of the kidnapping and murder of three Israeli teenagers, Israel said, we're going to make this a total offensive line and just, you know, we're just going to go for it and we don't care who did it. We're just going to get everybody.
0: King Mwabambutsa IV of Bengro Singh of Burundi was deposed by his son, Prince Charles Dizi.
1: Wow. That's deposed? What does that mean? Did he kill him?
0: He was deposed.
1: Okay. All right. So it's nicer than killing?
0: Let's just say he was deposed.
1: Well, my final news story of the day involves the World Cup. We're all watching the World Cup. Well, Brazil lost to Germany in its worst defeat ever. Actually, it's a tie for its worst defeat ever. 7-1, Brazil lost. Wow.
0: That's a big loss.
1: In football, it's a big loss.
0: Well, I'm going to end the news with something a little bit more positive and uplifting. Sabra Star finished the longest recorded belly dance at 100 hours. 100 hours of belly dancing continuously. Can you believe that?
1: That's more than 4 days.
0: Yeah.
1: What?
0: That happened today.
1: Today? Oh, man. Was there methamphetamine involved? How? How? That's crazy.
0: When you wish upon a star.
1: Oh, that's true. Magic. I have no more magic in my life. I don't know. I'm a magic maker, and I've got no magic.
0: Something we should remedy.
1: What about some birthdays?
0: Birthdays?
1: Yeah.
0: Well, yeah. Birthdays. There were a few.
1: Prove it.
0: Happy birthday to Artemisia Gentileschi, the Italian Baroque painter and most famous European female painter, who was born in Rome. Happy birthday. Happy birthday to William Vaughn Moody, the American poet, born in Spencer, Indiana. Happy birthday to Gertrude Neeson, the American stage and screen singer, comic actress, and songwriter. Born while crossing the Atlantic Ocean.
1: On the other side of births, on your happy birthdays, we gotta have some rest in pieces for the people that died today, including Killian, Irish bishop, probably inspiring Killian's Red, I'm assuming. Also, Gunther died today. Albert of Saxony. And Pippin,
0: Prince
1: Bishop. Also Pippin of Italy.
0: Mary?
1: No. Grimbald. Huh. All of these people died today. But also there's people with more than one name, such as Brett Walker. Skeeter Webb.
0: Whoa.
1: And Ernest Borgnine. We've lost Ernest Borgnine.
0: Oh, no.
1: He was the Duke. He's number one. Also, what if he was on Star Trek and was assimilated by the Borg and Seven of Nine? Ernest Borg of Nine.
0: Oh, there's a meme in there somewhere.
1: There's so many memes, dude. So, hey, I'm out of here. I gotta leave. Good night. Text us.
0: The number is on the wall.
1: It's not Wednesday.

0: same girl.
1: I

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You have reached the difficult listening hours. No hits. By request. I am your host. I am the Constellation. On tonight's program, we will be listening to the inspiring words of a true revolutionary. What follows is Fidel Castro addressing an appreciative world solidarity with Cuba conference in Havana, November 1994. Fidel explains the US has been making cruel economic war against Cuba, not only refusing to trade with it, but using its great power to prevent most other countries from trading with Cuba, and resorting to tactics of assassination and persistent subversion. Cuba was forced to turn to the USSR to trade its sugar for necessities, and when the USSR fell, Cuba had to endure the loss of 70% of its trade. But the Cuban people endured this painful special period because of their deep love of their revolution and revolutionary government. Fidel talks of the Cuban government's deep commitment to principle, like how during their revolution they never resorted to torture or mistreatment of prisoners to gain information. This is all the more ironic with the US eventually choosing Guantanamo to carry on torture against Muslims.

0: Queridos amigos.
1: Dear friends.
0: Y con qué gusto lo digo.
1: And I say this with tremendous pleasure, dear friends.
0: Para mí resulta difícil.
1: It is for me quite difficult.
0: Un recuento.
1: To make a summary
0: de lo que ha ocurrido
1: and enumerate
0: en estos días del encuentro.
1: The things that have happened during this meeting.
0: Puedo hacer algunas reflexiones.
1: I will like to think out loud
0: por
1: a
0: aquí,
1: bit.
0: Ha desfilado en orden de batalla, pudiéramos decir.
1: In order of battle, we could say, we have heard here the best of feelings and of ideas of our century.
0: Por aquí hemos hablado de cuantas cosas nobles
1: all the
0: han sido
1: noble things
0: de la preocupación de la humanidad
1: that have concerned humanity have been mentioned here
0: durante un ya largo tiempo
1: for some time now.
0: Los valores por los cuales ha combatido la humanidad.
1: The values for which humanity has fought and struggled throughout this century that is coming to an end have been expressed one way or another by you. The issues that have concerned us most with respect to this long struggle for independence, against colonialism, against neo-colonialism, against imperialism, the struggle of the peoples for equality, justice, development,
0: por la soberanía,
1: sovereignty,
0: nunca tan amenazada como hoy,
1: threatened today more than ever before,
0: la lucha por la justicia social,
1: the struggle for social justice,
0: la lucha contra la explotación, la lucha contra la
1: the
0: pobreza,
1: struggle against exploitation,
0: la lucha
1: the struggle
0: contra
1: against
0: la ignorancia,
1: poverty, the struggle against ignorance, the struggle against diseases.
0: La lucha en favor de todos aquellos
1: the struggle in favor of all the dispossessed.
0: La lucha por la dignidad, por
1: the
0: la
1: struggle
0: igualdad.
1: For dignity, equality.
0: La lucha por el respeto
1: the struggle
0: a la mujer.
1: For respect
0: la lucha
1: toward women,
0: todos
1: the struggle for fraternity
0: raza.
1: Among men of all races,
0: la lucha por la paz.
1: The struggle for peace.
0: Todos esos valores y muchos
1: all of these values and many more
0: que han visto
1: have been
0: aquí.
1: Expressed here.
0: A lo largo del encuentro.
1: During this meeting.
0: Por ello hemos, podríamos decir
1: and for that reason, we can say that it has not only been a meeting of solidarity with Cuba, and we feel proud for the fact that that solidarity served as inspiration. We have heard here mention being made of the best values of our times.
0: Y aquí han estado presentes, si no todos,
1: and we have had the presence here, maybe not of all, because in many cases, because if it was possible, they simply could not fit in 1,000 theaters like this, or in 100,000 theaters like this. Noble, disinterested people, altruistic people, who represent the best of humanity. If we want to have a meeting of worthy people, of people with great human and moral sensitivity, these people have been present here. I feel great admiration for man's capability toward kindness, sacrifice, and generosity. And whenever we received a visitor in our country, I look at them, I examine them, I try to understand the way of thinking, the way they feel, and my admiration for so many human values has been uninterrupted. And here we do not have many, many people that we know have been friends and in solidarity and have been examples of sensitivity, solidarity, and kindness. That is the indelible, unforgettable impression that we shall keep of this meeting mainly. How has the meeting developed? With all the people that I have talked to, they all have said that the meeting has developed quite well. It is not even similar to others, to many others that we have had, in which all those who wanted to take the floor did so, and it and became an endless series of speeches. And although excellent, beautiful, profound, and brief speeches have been delivered here, it has been a meeting, a long meeting. If it would only have been limited to that, it would not have been a good meeting. So therefore, there have been speeches, statements, questions, answers. The commissions on different issues have met. Those who did not speak here took the floor in the commissions. And there has been a miracle, and that is that hundreds of people were able to take the floor, although it was impossible for everyone to take the floor. Among the hundreds of people that have taken the floor, I believe that they have, in general, expressed the feeling of all those here present. And that is why we must congratulate the people that organize and led this Congress.
0: Que a pesar de las diferencias
1: who, despite many differences that have existed, has not been similar at all to the Babel Tower. And although
0: los idiomas son distintos,
1: languages are different,
0: de 106 países,
1: and there are people from 106 countries, 109,
0: nos hemos entendido
1: perfectamente. We have understood each other perfectly well.
0: Porque si había diversidad en las lenguas,
1: because although there, if there was diversity in languages and in the political criteria, there was unanimity in the noble idea of solidarity with our people.

0: El bloqueo
1: se convirtió en punto.
2: The blockade became the focal point of this meeting.
1: Sobre el bloqueo han hablado mucho.
2: Many have referred to the blockade. The comrades have referred to the blockade. Little could be added to that.
1: Pero, en esencia, ¿qué es el bloqueo?
2: But what is the blockade, in essence?
1: El bloqueo no es solo
2: the blockade
1: la prohibición
2: is not only
1: Estados Unidos
2: the banning
1: de realizar
2: of
1: cualquier tipo de comercio con país.
2: Holding any type of trade with our country on the part of the U.S.,
1: llámense
2: be it
1: tecnología,
2: technology, área. Machinery,
1: llámese algo más, alimento.
2: Foodstuffs,
1: llámese algo más, medicina.
2: For instance, medicines.
1: El bloqueo significa
2: the blockade means
1: ni siquiera una aspirina that para aliviar un dolor de cabeza.
2: Not even an aspirin can be sold to Cuba to mitigate a headache.
1: Oh,
2: or
1: un anticancerígeno,
2: an anti-cancer drug
1: que pueda salvar una vida.
2: That may save a life.
1: O que pueda aliviar el sufrimiento,
2: or that may mitigate the suffering of those who are in a terminal stage.
1: Nada.
2: Nothing,
1: absolutely
2: nothing can be sold to Cuba.
1: El bloqueo no es solo
2: the blockade is not only prohibiting all sorts of credits, financial facilities. The blockade is not only a total closure on the part of the United States of trade, commercial, financial activities by the United States, the richest, most powerful nation of the world in economic and military terms.
1: No solo a 90 millas de nuestras costas,
2: at 90 miles away from our coasts, rather at 1 inch of our coasts in the occupied territory of the Guantanamo Naval Base. The powerful empire is not only close to us, but rather it is inside us. And it is not only close to us with respect to their ideas and their conceptions, but rather they are inside us with respect to the very minority, fortunately, that are part of the concepts, philosophy, and ideas that for so many years they have been disseminating all over the world. The empire does not trade goods with Cuba, but they do want to export ideas, and the worst ideas at that. They do not export foodstuffs, medicines, technology. Machinery. But they do export huge amounts of ideas. What happens is that in the past the market was broader. And they exported ideas everywhere. Especially, they used to export a lot of ideas to the socialist community, many ideas to the former Soviet Union. Today, the empire only has counter-revolutionary ideas with respect to us. They have a huge stock. A powerful, huge, endless means of dissemination,
1: masiva.
2: Of mass communications.
1: Ese comercio.
2: That
1: Pero comercio en una sola dirección.
2: Is trade, but a trade in only one sense, because we do not have these powerful media, those huge
1: de comunicación.
2: Communication systems that cost thousands, tens of thousands, of billions of dollars every year. We are sentenced to receive and not to exchange. But that is not the only thing. That is not what the blockade is. The blockade is also an economic war against Cuba. An economic war. It is the tenacious harassment, the constant harassment around the entire economic activities of Cuba anywhere in the world. The United States actively works through its diplomatic channels, its embassies, to exert pressure on any country that wishes to trade with Cuba. To exert pressure on any firm that wishes to trade or invest in Cuba, to exert pressure and punish any ship that transports goods to Cuba. It is a universal war with that immense power to their favor against the economy of our country, to the extent of doing individual arrangements, even with people, with individuals who try to carry out some sort of economic activity with our country. They euphemistically call it embargo. We call it blockade. And it is neither an embargo or a blockade. It is a war. A war that now is not being waged against any country in the world, but exclusively against Cuba. But during these years of revolution, we have not only had to bear with the blockade, we have had to bear the unceasing hostility in the political field, from attempts to assassinate leaders of the revolution, going through all forms of subversion, destabilization, and even direct, constant sabotage against our economy. We, in these 35 years, have been the victims of sabotage of all sorts. I will not only speak of pirate attacks, mercenary invasions, dirty wars in the mountains, in the plains.
1: intentos continuados de desestabilización,
2: constant en todos los terrenos, destabilization attempts in all fields,
1: sino que hemos sido objeto de sabotaje,
2: but rather we have been the object of direct sabotage,
1: con explosivos,
2: with explosives,
1: con elementos incendiarios,
2: incendiary means.
1: Nuestro país ha sido incluso
2: our country has even been victim
1: of
2: chemical warfare,
1: con la introducción de elementos
2: with the
1: tóxicos,
2: introduction of toxic elements,
1: de guerras biológicas,
2: of biological warfare,
1: con la introducción de enfermedades,
2: with the introduction
1: en las plantas,
2: of diseases in our
1: en
2: plants,
1: los animales,
2: in our animals,
1: y en los seres humanos,
2: and among human beings.
1: No hay arma, no hay recurso,
2: there is no weapon,
1: que no se haya empleado,
2: no means,
1: contra nuestro
2: that
1: país,
2: they have not used against our country and against our revolution on the part of the authorities and the government of the United States.
1: No es que lo diga yo,
2: it is not that I say so. Every once in a while, there are some of those papers or documents that they release or publish after 25 years. Although they keep some of them 50, 100 years, and others they say they can keep for 100 years, 200 years, which is something for the grandchildren of the grand-grandchildren of the great-grandchildren of the present generations, who will one day find out the many criminal acts that they have committed and have never said it.
1: Estos campeones de la libertad,
2: these champions of liberty,
1: estos campeones de los derechos humanos,
2: these champions of human rights,
1: la guerra contra la revolución cubana,
2: the war against the Cuban Revolution,
1: ha sido total,
2: has been total,
1: absolute,
2: absolute, and it is not an old
1: esa
2: war.
1: Guerra se mantiene,
2: that war is maintained,
1: y en la actualidad realizan,
2: and at present
1: están planes,
2: they are drawing up, they are preparing
1: a nuestra economía,
2: plans to sabotage our economy,
1: a nuestras industrias,
2: our strategic industries.
1: En la actualidad,
2: at present,
1: organizaciones muy afines,
2: organizations
1: al gobierno
2: quite
1: de Estados
2: related
1: Unidos,
2: to the government of the United States are carrying out activities around the preparation of assassination attempts against the leaders of the revolution itself. Do not believe that these are things of the past. This is something of the present. And dirty war plans, and plans for the infiltration of armed mercenaries to assassinate,
1: para sabotear,
2: to do sabotage,
1: para crear inseguridad,
2: to create uncertainty,
1: para llevar la muerte,
2: and to bring
1: a cualquier rincón
2: death
1: de nuestro país,
2: to all digo, corners of our country. I say this, and I say this very responsibly, these are plans of imperialism of this very moment against us. That is something more.
1: Algo mucho más que el bloqueo.
2: Something much more than the economic blockade.
1: Y toda esta política,
2: and all this policy
1: viene acompañada de una incesante,
2: is accompanied
1: campaña de
2: by a constant campaign
1: contra nuestro país,
2: of slanders and lies against our country,
1: para justificar,
2: to justify
1: sus crímenes,
2: their crimes.
1: Y ahora el énfasis fundamental,
2: and now
1: lo ponen en el
2: they their main emphasis is in the banner of human rights. Human rights. In the mouth of those who have committed and are committed terrible actions against our country. As we were recently telling the High Commissioner of the UN on Human Rights, with whom we talked at length, the most brutal and most cruel violations of the human rights of our people is committed with the attempt to make our people yield out of hunger and diseases, a people made up of 11 million Cubans.
0: 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You have reached the difficult listening hours. I am your host. I am the Constellation. On tonight's program, we are listening to the inspiring words of Fidel Castro. Castro was the longest-serving non-royal head of state in the 20th and 21st centuries and polarized world opinion about his rule. His supporters view him as a champion of socialism and anti-imperialism whose revolutionary government advanced economic and social justice while securing Cuba's independence from American hegemony.
2: The United States, speaking of human rights, when they began by exterminating the first inhabitants of that country, their autochthonous, their native population, who can forget the times and that betrayal of collecting the scalps of Indians, they killed more Indians than buffaloes, and they even exterminated the buffaloes.
1: Expandieron el Estado.
2: They expanded the state
1: a costa de los territorios
2: at the expense of the territory of others.
1: Y se extendieron
2: and they expanded tierra by taking land from them.
1: Y así despojaron a los vecinos.
2: And that way,
1: de una forma o de otra,
2: one way or another, they took away from their neighbors millions of square kilometers of land. Only in the case of Mexico, they took more than half of Mexico's territory.
1: A Puerto Rico lo tienen todavía ocupado.
2: In the case of Puerto Rico, they still have it occupied.
1: A Cuba hace más de 150 años.
2: In the case of Cuba, they wanted to devour Cuba more than 100 years ago.
1: En países de América Latina.
2: In countries of Latin America, they intervened tens of times. In Panama, they imposed the canal on them. Just to mention our hemisphere, I'm not referring here to the Vietnam War or the war in Laos or Cambodia or these other places.
1: Qué historia.
2: What a history.
1: Qué paradójico que ahora
2: how paradoxical
1: apruebe
2: that they now
1: la proposición de ley
2: adopt
1: 187.
2: The 187
1: y eso no fue
2: Act.
1: Hace 100 años.
2: And that was not 100 years ago.
1: Ni fue hace 100 días.
2: Or 100 days ago.
1: Hace unas cuantas semanas.
2: That was only a few weeks ago.
1: Para prohibir que le presten atención.
2: Not to allow health and education for immigrants, children that are undocumented, or their relatives. What concept is that respect for human rights?
1: ¿Qué conceptos, qué ideas acerca del ser humano?
2: What concepts and ideas about human beings? One cannot simply conceive of seeing a child come to a place ill and that nobody takes care of him. When, on the other hand, you're spending $300 billion in the military budget and in the most sophisticated weapons ever conceived. It is not necessary to go too far into the past. In contemporary times, since the revolution has existed, what has been the history of the foreign policy of the U.S., the champion of liberty, the champion of human rights.
1: La alianza estrecha con los regímenes más represivos,
2: the closest alliance with the most repressive, bloody regimes that have ever existed throughout the world. If we think in terms of Europe, we recall that immediately after the World War, there was the alliance of the United States with Spanish fascism. Which was inaugurated with the weapons of Hitler and Mussolini. And that cost millions of lives until the end.
1: No podemos pasar por alto su alianza con el rey.
2: We cannot but mention their alliance with the regime of South Vietnam and their genocidal war against the Vietnamese people in the south and in the north. We cannot but mention the Korean War, a country that was totally leveled down, transformed into dust. We cannot ignore Hiroshima or Nagasaki. With the unnecessary use of nuclear weapons, totally unnecessarily, and that in any case could have been used against some military facility which fell on civilian populations, millions of inhabitants, to establish the era of atomic terror throughout the world.
1: No podemos.
2: We cannot forget their alliance with South Africa and apartheid.

We can't even forget that apartheid manufactured nuclear weapons. And when we were fighting in South Angola against the apartheid army, together with the Angolans, South Africa already had nuclear weapons. Several nuclear weapons. And the United States knew that South Africa had these nuclear weapons. And that these nuclear weapons could be used against human soldiers. Cuban and Angolan soldiers. But it was South Africa. It was racism and fascism. They that have created a tremendous scandal and have even threatened with war because of a supposed idea that the North Koreans wanted to develop nuclear weapons, and they allowed and they consented, and through indirect means they facilitated the building of nuclear weapons on the part of South Africa. But if we come closer here to our continent in more recent times, who can forget Nicaragua's dirty war? Organized through armed mercenaries that meant the death of tens of thousands of Nicaraguans and the mutilation of thousands of Nicaraguans. Who can forget that? The champion of liberty. The champion of human rights. Who can forget the dirty war in El Salvador? The support of the U.S. government for a genocidal government to which they delivered tens of millions in sophisticated weapons to crush the rebellion of the people. A war that meant more than 50,000 deaths. And why did the Malvinas War take place, or Falkland Islands? Simply because the United States used Battalion 401 of Special Forces in Argentina for their dirty war against Nicaragua and their dirty war in El Salvador.

0: For the services they were rendering the United States in Central America, so that they would support them in that military adventure. It was an adventure, in the end, because that is not a way to wage war. Wars are either waged or not, and if they are done, they must be taken to the last consequences. If there are just wars. They invaded the Malvinas, but the United States was then in a situation of choosing between their allies, their predecessors, the British, and the military Argentinian government. And their option was the British, and they supported them. Who can forget what happened in Guatemala since the period of Arbenz in the 50s. Where a government of the people, elected by the people, attempted to have an agrarian reform to help the peasants and the native communities. So then, immediately, a dirty war, the invasion of mercenaries, and then what? And what has happened up to today? More than 100,000 missing. A country where during tens of years, the category of political prisoner simply did not exist, because they were all simply missing. Up to today, who offered supplies to that government? Who trained that government? The champion of liberty, the champion of human rights. And what happened in Chile with Salvador Allende's people's government?
1: Contra él conspiraron.
0: They conspired against him. His economy was under blockade in many different forms, and conditions started to be created for the coup. Which meant thousands and thousands of missing people and people murdered. And what happened in Argentina with that military government we were mentioning? It is said that there were at least 15,000 missing. It is said that at least, I said at least. I don't want people to believe I'm exaggerating. And it is also said that it is 30,000. And some say that even more. But let us use that a figure, referring to it as minimal. Is it really that little? 15,000 missing people? And who armed, who supported, who assisted that government? Who used their services in Central America?

0: ¿Qué revolución fue más noble?
1: What revolution has been more noble?
0: ¿Qué revolución fue más
1: What
0: generosa?
1: Revolution was more generous?
0: ¿Qué revolución respetó
1: What revolution respected man most?
0: Y no ya como revolución
1: And not as a victorious
0: poder,
1: revolution in power,
0: sino de nuestra
1: but
0: propia guerra,
1: since our very war,
0: de nuestra propia lucha revolucionaria,
1: our very revolutionary struggle, which in which we established principles that could not be violated, because what made us revolutionaries was to repel injustice, crime, tortures, and our war, which lasted 25 months, and it was very intense, where we captured thousands of prisoners. There was not one single case of physical violence against people to obtain information, not even in the middle of the war. There was not one single case of assassinating a prisoner. What we did with the prisoners was to let them go free. Naturally, we would take the weapons from them because we were interested in the weapons. And we treated them with all considerations that these weapons suppliers deserved. At the beginning, they had made them believe that we would kill them all. And some even resisted to the very end. But once they found out throughout the war what was the behavior of the rebel army, then it was easier for them to turn over their weapons. And in some cases, some of those soldiers turned themselves over three times because they would change them, from transfer him from one front to another front to another front. They would send him from one place to another. And they already had the experience. But the most important thing is that these principles of never resorting to torture, of never resorting to crime, these principles have been maintained without a single exception by the Cuban Revolution until today.
0: Digan lo que digan.
1: Whatever they say,
0: escriban
1: whatever they write, we already know that many of them, many of these writings were written by people paid by the CIA. Is there any other example like this in history? And there have been many revolutions in history. And in general, they were harsh, very harsh, from the revolutions in England, then the French Revolution, the Russian Revolution, the Spanish Civil War, the Mexican Revolution. We know a lot about revolutions, and a lot has been written about revolutions. And even more in the case of counter-revolutions. Because of counter-revolutions, they're not even mentioned. Revolutions are generous, but counter-revolutions are unavoidably brutal. And let the communers of Paris say it.
0: En el caso de Cuba no se ha dado.
2: And in the case of Cuba, there has not been a single exception. In the history of the revolution, there isn't a single case of missing person or torture or political assassination.
0: A single case of a missing person. No existe en nuestro país los llamados escuadrones de la muerte.
2: There are no death squads that proliferate like mushrooms in many countries of this hemisphere.
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2: You may speak on our behalf. We have preferred not to state names. But practically everything has occurred in our continent. And why not mention the United States, where men like Martin Luther King were brutally assassinated because they defended the civil rights.
0: And many others,
2: a country where the death penalty is applied to blacks and Hispanics. In our country, we do not have these phenomenons that can be observed in other countries of children assassinated in the streets. In order to avoid the for them to beg for in the streets. The revolution did away with the need of begging. The revolution did away with gambling. The revolution did away with the drugs. The revolution liquidated prostitution. Yes, there might be, unfortunately, there might be still some cases, certain trends, which as a result of the economic difficulties and as a result of the country's opening to contacts from abroad, they give rise to prostitution, and there might be some hookers. We do not deny this. On Fifth Avenue, you may see them.
0: But
2: you cannot confuse them with decent persons. There are cases, however, we struggle against these phenomena. We do not tolerate prostitution. It is not legalized. There might be some children who are sent by their parents, and they approached a tourist and they asked for chewing gum or they asked for something. These phenomena exist as a result of the special conditions that we're living through. in the midst of all the shortages that we face, economical shortages, when the blockade has become worse. But these phenomena were not observed in normal times of the revolution. You don't see men homeless sleeping in the streets and covered with the newspapers in spite of our poverty. In spite of our current poverty, there isn't a single homeless in our country without social security. In spite of our current poverty, the vices that exist in capitalist society do not exist in Cuba. In our country, this is the work of the revolution. There isn't a single child without a school and without teachers. There isn't a single citizen who is not entitled to health services before they are born, because we began to care for our citizens before they are born, while they are still inside their mothers. Since the very weeks of their conception, we are a country in the world, or country in the world with the most doctors per capita, in spite of the special period. And I say not of Latin America, but I say of the world. Beyond the Nordic countries and the Canadians, countries who occupy the prominent positions of health care services the world over, we are the country with the most number of professors and teachers per capita. In spite of all the difficult situation, we are the country in the world with the most cultural instructors per capita and sports and physical education professors in the world. And that is the country that they blockade. And that is the country that they want to surrender as a result of hunger and disease.

0: Algunos pretenden que se quite el bloqueo.
1: Some
0: a cambio
1: want for the blockade to be lifted in exchange for our capitulation and for us to renounce our political convictions, to give up socialism and other forms of democracy. Even at the meeting in Rio, which issued a confusing document in spite of the noble resistance of the government of Brazil and Mexico and others, and promoted by some who are very close, very, very close to the United States, and I'm not going to quote name any country. A document that was quite confusing resulted, which gives rise to certain interpretations, something considered to be the position of the United States a condition of the United States for the lifting of the blockade by means of political positions that we must give up, or political changes. Is there any country in the world that has carried out more political changes than Cuba? And what is exactly a revolution if not the most extraordinary and profound political change? And we made this revolution more than 35 years ago. And throughout the last 35 years, we have been carrying out political changes. And not trying to establish a formal democracy. And alienating formal democracy, which divides the peoples and fragments the peoples.
0: A
1: democracy that will truly unite the peoples and expedite the fundamental issues, in other words, the constant participation of the people in the politics of the country and the constant participation of the people in the fundamental issues of their lives. Recently, we modified the Constitution based on the principle that the people nominates and the people elects. I do not intend to criticize anybody, but in most countries, even in Africa, where they are introducing, together with neocolonialism and neoliberalism, they are introducing all these things. In other words, the Western political systems. People who never heard of Voltaire, Danton, or Rousseau, or never heard about the philosophers of the independence of the United States. And you should recall how Bolivar in our hemisphere was adamant against a carbon copy of the European and North American systems, which led our countries to catastrophe, to division and subordination to neocolonialism. However, we see how the different societies are fragmented into thousands of peoples, society that must concert their efforts for development. And they have instated the not multi-party systems, but milli-party systems, thousands of parties. And yet we have worked and we have elaborated our own system, and we did not copy it from no one. We established the right for the neighbors to make the nominations at the first instance. They might agree or not, but it is as respectable as the Greek democracy without slaves or serfs, because in the case of the Greeks, only a few met, and there were very few in number because there were no microphones at that time. The slaves did not participate. The serfs did not participate. They do not participate either nowadays. If you analyze the electoral results, you can see that in the United States, at just now, they just elected a new Congress, where there is a trend towards a conservative position and towards an ultra-rightist position. However, these are the domestic problems of the United States. I assure you, I swear, that we have not told that the posed as a condition for the United States in order to normalize relations that they should renounce to that system. Can you imagine if we told them that at least 80% of the population had to vote? 38% decided at the election, and that was it. And the others said, well, I'm going to the beach. Or maybe I'll go to the movies. Or maybe I'll stay home and rest. That happens among the champions of liberty and the champions of human rights and civil rights. And in many countries of Latin America, the same occurs. Many people do not go to the elections because the slaves and the serfs say, well, why should I vote if things will never change? And it's very difficult to reach an agreement because of the influence of the media, which is ever growing, and all the obstacles that the popular forces must overcome, which are ever more difficult to pass. However, at our elections, more than 95% of the population turns out, and no one is forced to vote. Not even those who are in favor of the revolution or against the revolution. They vote. They cast their ballot, a blank ballot. But I repeat, the neighbors are the ones who make the nominations. The people makes the nominations, and the peoples are the ones who elect their candidates. So that's why I say that the possibilities for an ordinary citizen to be elected are infinitely greater than in other countries. Proof of this I was talking with the Mexican delegation, and they say that here we have the smallest of the youngest of the members of parliament, and I was admired. I was astounded, but then suddenly I remembered that we have several members of parliament who are younger than 20, because the students at the secondary level, or beginning at the secondary level, participate in this election process together with all the mass organizations. The farmers participate in the nomination process, as well as the women's organization in the nominations of the candidates. The trade unions also participate in the nomination process. The committees for the defense of the revolution also participate in this process. And there are scores of students in the, there are many students from secondary and high school level, university, who are members of parliament, women and all sectors are members of the National Assembly. It is not the party who nominates. The party does not nominate, nor does it elect. It makes sure that all the principles and all the norms are observed. However, it does not participate in any of these electoral processes. Now, that is the situation in Cuba, and one of the recent modifications is that each of the deputies must obtain at least 50% of the valid votes. Alarcón was explaining these issues when he recalled in a magazine that he was carrying, and he has the advantage that he speaks English and he's able to read American magazines. And he explained how a man had spent $25 million in his electoral campaign. What kind of democracy is that? How many people have $25 million to spend on a electoral campaign? And in Cuba, they do not even need to spend $25, perhaps the bus ticket to go to vote on election day. What kind of democracy is that where you have to be a millionaire in order to be able to have the necessary resources to talk to the people and persuade them to elect them, and then they forget about him until the next election? They'll never see him again. In Cuba, the positions are renewed. And the delegate to a district can be elected, but he can also be revoked from his position. That is our system. We do not intend for the others to implement this system, but this is the system that we have adopted. No one came here to force it on us. No U.S. governor came here to establish a code here in Cuba as they used to do before. The Constitution, we drafted the Constitution, and the electoral, we also drafted the electoral code, and this is what we have defended, in other words, the right of the country to establish the norms, the economic, political, social regime that they consider pertinent. Any other thing would be absurd, would be madness. And these madmen intend that for everyone else to do exactly what they do, and we do not like their system. That is why it is unacceptable for us to condition the lifting of the blockade with positions that will affect the sovereignty of our country. It is unacceptable. And it is also irritating. And we actually prefer to perish than to renounce to our sovereignty.

0: Nosotros teníamos el bloqueo hace muchos años.
1: The blockade has been going on for many years.
0: Pero es necesario meditar sobre un hecho.
1: But it is fundamental that we think cuando about an event. At the victory of the revolution, there was a certain world, a certain world order. However, after 35 years of revolution, there is another world order. The world changed, and it didn't change for the benefit of progress, quite the contrary. Because the bipolar, no one liked the bipolar world, but the unipolar world, we like even less. At the victory of the revolution, there was a bipolar world. The United States imposed the blockade at the practically at the very beginning, and they began to eliminate the sugar quota. They also suspended the oil supply. Can you imagine a new revolution under those conditions? Of course, they also suspended the supply of spare parts and machinery, etc. However, the Soviet Union and the socialist countries existed. It was fortunate for Cuba, because in the face of the U.S. Blockade and the presence of the United States only 90 miles away from our country, there was another force, another movement in the world with a revolutionary essence, an origin, which was in contradiction with U.S. imperialism. And thanks to this, we were able to find a market for our sugar. We were able to find oil supply, foodstuff, as was explained here. We also receive preferential prices, but we must state that it's not only Cuba who has preferential prices. The Lomé Convention establishes preferential prices for sugar and other products from many countries that were former colonies. In the United States, when we were a considerable sugar market for them, before they took away the quota and distributed to other Latin American countries, there were also preferential prices. As was explained by Laje, 80% of the world of the sugar in the world is marketed through preferential prices, and in conformity with the principles of the political doctrine, the socialist countries used to pay us preferential prices. And this is the policy that we defended for all countries of the Third World, because this was the only way that to decrease the difference between the developed country and the underdeveloped countries. This was a demand of the world, of all the countries of the Third World. And even though it was convenient, because even though we received preferential prices from the Soviet Union, the cost of these prices, the production of sugar was even more expensive. However, we benefited from these preferential prices with which we purchased the fuel, the raw materials, etc. And it occurred that the socialist countries and the Soviet country, the Soviet Union, collapsed, and the blockade worsened. With the existence of the Soviet Union and the socialist countries, we felt better. We were able to resist better, and our economy resisted through 30 years and was able to reach an extraordinary social development. However, At the time of the birth of the Cuban Revolution, there was no other alternative in a country under a blockade by the most powerful country in the world. That is why the elimination or the disappearance of the socialist countries and the Soviet Union represented a terrible blow for Cuba, because the blockade was not only maintained, but it was enhanced. So our country lost 70% of its imports. And I ask myself if any other country in the world could have resisted such a blow. And I also ask myself, how long could they have resisted? How many days? A week, 15 days, a month? How could they have resisted if it were not with the support of the people? And the support of the people? How could we have resisted, truly resisted, if it were it not that our democratic system, without the direct participation of the people in the fundamental issues, which is, in essence, true democracy.
2: Any other Latin American country could have resisted the brutal drop of 70% of its inputs? Could any other European country been able to bear or pass such a test?
3: 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You have reached the difficult listening hours. I am your host. I am the Constellation. On tonight's program, we are listening to the inspiring words of Fidel Castro. Castro was the longest-serving non-royal head of state in the 20th and 21st centuries and polarized world opinion about his rule. His supporters view him as a champion of socialism and anti-imperialism whose revolutionary government advanced economic and social justice while securing Cuba's independence from American hegemony.
2: Politicians would have yielded even one day before. They would have capitulated. But we have dignity. We have a sense of honor. And we are dear to principles. For us, principles are more worth than life itself. And we have never, never negotiated one single principle. Look, when we were helping the Central American revolutionaries, the North Americans said that they would lift the blockade if we stopped assisting the Central American revolutionaries. We never even thought of such a thing. At times they said that they were ready to lift the blockade if we stopped assisting Angola and other African countries. And that possibility of negotiating our relations with for this had never came to our mind. At times they also said that they would lift the blockade if we severed our bonds with the Soviet Union. And we never dreamed of such a thing, because we are not a party or political leadership that negotiates principles, and at that price. The blockade would be eternal, because it is a price that we are simply not willing to pay.
0: Esta situación nos llevó
2: this situation then led us into the special period. We had been implementing excellent plans before this catastrophe in socialism. Excellent plans in all aspects. We were implementing a rectification process with respect to errors, negative trends, old and new errors and trends, and working intensively. When this debacle begins, which led us to a what we could call a dual blockade, because once the socialist community disintegrated, and once the USSR disintegrated, even before that, the United States were already exerting strong pressures to cut the trade between these countries and Cuba. When the USSR collapsed at the end, the U.S. exerted tremendous pressure, and not unsuccessfully, by the way, in cutting trade and relations, economic relations between the former socialist countries and the USSR and Cuba. So our country was caught in a dual blockade. However, we had to save the homeland, we had to save the revolution, we had to save socialism. We called it the gains of socialism, because we cannot say now that we're building socialism, but rather that we're defending what we have done. We are defending the gains attained. A fundamental objective in a world that had changed radically, in which the entire power of the empire turned against us. Because, for instance, in the case of China, a huge, large nation that defends the ideas of socialism, they have not placed any conditions on Vietnam. An excellent, a heroic nation. They have not placed any conditions on them. There is no blockade against them today. The blockade is only against us. So please try to place yourselves in the position of our party and of our leadership. And under such difficult circumstances that we had never witnessed before, to save the homeland, to save the revolution, and to save the gains of socialism, what measures were we to take in this world? The world we have at present, and which naturally will not exist forever. These are illusions on the part of those who believe that neoliberalism is a non plus ultra, is the ascent to the sky, or to heavens, and the eternity of heaven for capitalism. These are mere illusions. And the world will teach us many lessons of what will happen in this respect. It would be a long, long issue to explain, and it would take us too long if we get into this issue. But for them, this is eternal. And today, they speak of globalization of the economy. Let's see what's left of this globalization for the third world countries once all the defense mechanisms disappear and the third world begins to compete in technology with the huge level of development of the main developed capitalist countries. Then they will try to exploit the third world's natural resources more than ever before, and the cheap labor of the third world to accumulate increasing amounts of capital. But the matter is that that super-developed capitalism, such as that of Europe, for instance, has an increasing amount of unemployed. And the more they develop, the more unemployment.
4: ¿Qué pasará?
2: What will happen
4: con nuestros países?
2: In our countries.
4: La globalización de las diferencias.
2: The globalization of differences, of social injustices. The globalization of poverty. But this is the world we have, and with which we must trade and exchange our goods, in which we must survive. And that is why we must adapt ourselves to that world and take the measures we deem indispensable with very clear objectives. This does not mean that everything we're doing are things that are exclusively the result of the new situation. We had been making changes. Even this idea of introducing foreign capital came before the special period. We had realized that in certain areas, in certain branches, it was impossible for us to develop because we lacked the capital and the technology to do it. Even, and the socialist countries did not have them either. But we have been forced to open more. We had to open quite broadly to foreign investment. That was explained here. In the conditions of today's Cuba, without capital, without technology, without market, we could not develop. That is why all measures, changes, and reforms we're implementing one way or another are aimed, as was said here, to safeguard the independence, the revolution, because a revolution is the source of everything, and the gains of socialism, which means to preserve socialism or the right to continue building socialism when circumstances allow us. We are making changes, but without renouncing independence or sovereignty. We make changes, but without renouncing the true principle of the government, of the people, for the people and by the people. Which, translated to revolutionary terminology, is the government of the workers, for the workers, and by the workers.

0: No el gobierno de los burgueses.
1: Not the government of the bourgeois.
0: Por los burgueses y para los burgueses.
1: For the bourgeois and by the bourgeois. Not the government of capitalists, by capitalists and for capitalists. Not the government of transnationals, by transnationals and for transnationals. Not the government of imperialism, by imperialism and for imperialism. That is the great difference. Whatever the changes and reforms be, those that we carry on, if one day we were to renounce this, we would have renounced the reason of being of the revolution.

0: Hemos sido solidarios con el mundo.
1: We have been in solidarity
0: no nos corresponde
1: with the world.
0: Hablar de esa
1: it is not we that should speak of that solidarity. Solidarity on our part, we believe that we should do the utmost and speak the least. Because we will not be boasting about our behavior. But before we began the final part of the meeting, a comrade was saying, how many things has Cuba done?

give you an example, I will mention certain things. For instance, more than 15,000 Cuban doctors have offered their services free of charge in tens of countries during the revolution. More than 15,000 doctors have participated in internationalist missions as doctors. More than 26,000 teachers and professors. I ask myself, has any other country or even intermediate, maybe large country, has had this record? Suffice it to say that at a given moment we had three times more doctors working free of charge abroad in the third world than the World Health Organization. And we did not have large resources, but had minimal resources. We could only count on the honor of our health workers, their internationalist vocation. How many lives have they not saved? And I ask myself, is it fair to blockade a country that has done that? How many hundreds of thousands of children have we educated with our teachers abroad? We have not only sent professors of elementary school or junior high schools and even university professors, we have established medical schools in many countries of the world. Is it fair to blockade a country that does that? A country that has done that and is still doing it to a certain extent. Half a million Cubans have been at internationalist missions of different types. Half a million Cubans. Africans have been quite generous, very noble, and they have wanted to recall Cuba's idea, Cuba's solidarity, assistance here in the struggle against colonialism, in the struggle against foreign aggression, in the struggle against apartheid and racism. As I said here, our soldiers were fighting in South Angola. 40,000 men, 40,000 men, together with the Angolan troops, which behaved and fought heroically. But Cubans alone, in South Angola, against the South Africans after the Cuito-Guanabale battle, and during our counter-offensive southwest of Angola, these men were even expecting an attack with nuclear weapons, and we knew that. And the distribution of the forces at that offensive took into consideration the possibility for the enemy to use some nuclear weapons. At a given moment, we had here 25,000 foreign students in scholarships in Cuba. It was the country of the world with the highest per capita in foreign students in scholarships. And we were not advertising.

0: cumplíamos el deber.
1: We were simply
0: sencillamente, como nos enseñó,
1: doing our duty, simply, as Martí taught us.
0: E hicimos cuanto pudimos.
1: And we did everything possible for the other nations.
0: Creo,
1: I believe
0: este extraordinario encuentro,
1: that this extraordinary
0: noble,
1: meeting,
0: generosa,
1: the noble, generous and words of solidarity from you are to a certain extent reflecting the history of solidarity of our own revolution. That has been a great incentive for us. It encourages us to continue fighting. There are great options now. The option of liberty, the option of sovereignty, the option of independence, the option of justice, of social justice. Social justice gains such strength as an idea in the midst of neoliberalism that it is the denial of all principles of justice.

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1: It's the low-stress diet and it's coming your way. Come on now, do you hear what I say? And I don't need a doctor to see the low-stress plan's working for me now. All I do is get up and say, well, thank God for a brand new day. I count my blessings as I head out the door.

It's inviting. Oh, did I tell you it's exciting? Well, I went to the spot to get something to eat. I looked on the menu now for something sweet.

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Thank you for listening, friends. 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

0: todo el tiempo que me queda y lo hago lo mejor que pueda. Here for a short time, now you have no more time left. Here's what needed to be spoken but never said. Here's my letter to the dead.
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I'll tell you about it later.

That's Baba Mal, who played at Reggae on the River, 10th anniversary, 1993. I went to see him there. And he's first up in a series of music I'm playing from Africa. It's kind of dedicated to, well, earlier this week I was thinking about when I traveled to Europe with my mom and my wife. We went to Paris for starters, and we ended up we went to museums, Louvre Museum, the Musée d'Orsay, and my wife and my mom were kind of tired of going to museums, but I wanted to go to the Centre Pompidou, is a modern art museum, and it just happened that year, the summer of 2005, they had a show called Africa Remix, and it was contemporary art from Africa, including music, and they had a jukebox, like a Wurlitzer jukebox, centered in this on the top floor of the building, and it was full of music from all over Africa. What was current at the time. So this is an example of something that was on that jukebox, was Baba Mal. And I'm going to play a few more tunes, and I'll talk a little more about what I saw there.

And that was Miriam. Excuse me. Back here. First up in the set was Miriam Hassan, who's a she's known as the voice of the Sahara from North Africa, Western Sahara. She's a master of the Hual Sal, which is deeply spiritual, hypnotic, desert blues, they call it. And then more from North Africa, Nawa music, Nawa Diffusion, which is Algerian French outfit led by Ahmed Kabel. Yeah, brilliant fusion of Moroccan Nawa music with heavy bass, rhythm, reggae, chants, so forth. And then third up was Hasna El Bachati, Bacharia. I don't know. Excuse my butchering their names, but do my best. He's a pioneer of the desert rock, deep-seated tradition. She was a first woman to play Nawa music on the Gambiri. Gambiri, I think it's called. It's a three-string lute. She was the first one who played it. Electric Algerian desert blues style. And then the next up is coming up is a guy named Papa Wemba. Now, it just happened when we went to Europe, I rearranged the time when we arrived so that we could be there in Paris for what they call the Fête de Musique. It's like a big music party. The entire town, well, city, they have free music everywhere. And we saw a bunch of bands in the street and orchestras and so on. But then our main thing we were to, my wife and I went to the Olympia, which is a famous nightclub. It's where Edith Piaf used to sing and all sorts of people. But Papa Wemba was the top of the bill there right after, what's his name, the Brazilian guitarist. His name will come to me as soon as I get him playing. But here's Papa Wemba, and I ended up buying his album, not that night, but later. This is a song called Combe Monnaie.

Okay, that was excuse me. Sorry. I just changed the position of the slider here. Okay, that was Sam Magawa. He's a rumba rock guy. Well, these are both Papa Wemba and Sam Magawa. They both play Congolese rumba, African style. So it's interesting because the rumba was a case where it originally came to America, to the Americas, I should say. It's to the Central and South American area. And then it went back to Africa, and rumba music became very popular there. So Sam was born in Kinshasa to Angolan parents. Lived in West Africa, and then started the Afro-Cuban jazz elements, and became popular in Europe too. So same with Papa Wemba. He was they called him the king of rumba rock, and he was not only was a famous musician, but he also was a style setter. He wore these great suits, and his band would all be dressed up in these sharp suits. And there's a phenomenon called la salle, which is an elegant style of fashion that Papa Wemba was the king of that too. So, yeah. Anyway, let's have some word from our underwriters. 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Based out of Arcata, Mad River Union covers all things local, including critical breaking news and quirky underground stories from our region. 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And let's see. We also have a risograph workshop in Old Town. It's the Old Town Ink Lab. Did you know there's a free weekly risograph workshop at the Old Town Ink Lab in Eureka? Risograph is a Japanese digital stencil machine that uses printed layers of color to create blended color effects. And the Old Town Ink Lab has the only one for public use in Humboldt County. Every Tuesday from 2 to 5, no, 6 p.m. at 212 G Street, Suite 103 in Eureka. And I think that's the place that used to be Club West. Is that the same place? She doesn't know. Please, ignorance. I think this is where my friend Laura made her stencil the other day. Anyway, more music. That's what's next. Is next up is August Musica. Well, I can't pronounce his name. anyway, here's a music by him. It's a song called Sakon, Our World. And this is from South Africa.

0: Yep. my friend Leslie likes that. She just say yep all the time. So that was music from Sources of Rye. Rye is an Algerian kind of rock and roll. Okay, and now we're going to go on to some music from Toumane Diabaté, and he's a kora player, and this will be background for the weekly
1: concert or dance calendar.
0: Yeah, the
1: social dance
0: calendar. It's the calendar, yeah.

Hello, this is Anthony DeLuca with your social dance events calendar for today. You're on Humboldt Hot Air, K-H-H-A-L-P-E Arcata. We've got Thursday, July 9th, starting with Jax from 10 to 1 p.m., singer-songwriter at the Anderson Center Farmers Market in Eureka. 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Captain's Quarters, Eureka. Jeff Landon, 8 to 11 p.m. Slide Guitar Blues and Southern Soul at the Lager Bar and Blue Lake. And Francis Vanek Quartet, 8 to 11 p.m. Smooth Jazz at the Basement in Arcata. That's Thursday. Thanks for tuning in to Humboldt Hot Air. As always, you can read this list for yourself at humboldtcommunityboard.com. My name is Anthony DeLuca, and we are giving thanks to the local dance enthusiasts who send these lists out. We appreciate you, and we appreciate all of you who support the dance, arts, music, and local businesses in Humboldt County. All right, have a good time.

And the background music, as I said, was Tumane Dibate and Malika Sisiko. They're two musicians, they're masters of the kora harp, which is 21 strings. There's a local guy who plays something similar to that, not exactly, but this is an album, their 1999 collaborative album called New Ancient Strings. And it's a. They are not only are they great musicians, they're also griots. So griots are sort of like a newsman and or the whatever you call it. Anyway, I'm not going to spend too much time talking about griot this today. We're going to move on to the next part of the music is, next up is North Africa, back to North Africa again. It's a band called Tanari Wind, which I've talked about before. They are the masters of desert blues. They come out of the rebel camps in the 1970s. They're Tuareg collective. Their music was made illegal by the government at one point because the religious people took over. And so they're in northern Mali, electric guitars, and here's what they sound like. Shit, Mugasa.

Yes, that's a little Fimikute. It's a son, the eldest son of Filakute. The family has been here a couple of times. Fila did not come here to Humboldt County, but his eldest son came in 1999 to Reggae on the River. And then when the festival moved to Benbow because of, we'll skip the war part of it, but the other brother, Fimikute's brother, Sonikute, sorry about him, my tongue twists these names. Anyway, he came with a band called Egypt 99, I think, maybe 2000, whatever. They both have put on amazing shows. And okay, then next up we have another band that played a reggae on the river called Dada G. This is a song called Boomerang.

Yeah, that, as I said, that's Dara G, or J, Dara J. A song called Boomerang, which is they're born in Africa, grew up in America. So they were from Senegal originally, and they sing in Wolof, and they rap in Wolof. So they have a very political content in their music. I don't know what exactly they're talking about, because it's Wolof, man, language is way different. But anyway, this is they're opposed to commercialization and violence and bling, they call it. It was in the mid-20s, that was happening in rap, was people were into, you know, fashion styles, whatever. They were kind of talking about that's wrong thing to do. But anyway, globalization is difficult for African people to deal with. So. Okay, next up we have a beautiful singer from Ethiopia named Gigi. Where does it go? Here we go. Oops, I got a backup here. Okay. GG.

Yeah, that was Gigi from Ethiopia. And that's kind of mixed. The style of singing is based on the Ethiopian style, but very much updated greatly. And the elements of dub, and particular, the dub is. Well, the producer for the album we just listened to is Bill Laswell, who is a master of that kind of Americanization of the dub style. Someday I'll do a whole show of Bill Laswell, because he made a lot of great albums. He did a remix album of Bob Marley's music. He did another one of Miles Davis's music, and it's a really amazing musician. And where was I here? I was just going to tell you about Bell and Hook. Their donors include Bell and Hook. They're kind of men's gift and lifestyle boutique, offering a whole selection of gifts, including barware, apparel, colognes, soaps, and more. For more information, you can view their Instagram at Bell and Hook to see what's new. And that's the Bell and Hook next door to the Arcata Artisans, right on the plaza. And there we go. So. Next up is a little bit more women's music. Was not really what music. It's just in Africa, the women weren't for. But around the turn of the century, the 20th century into the 21st, they became much more popular for women get. Powerful position. So anyway, this is Rokia Toraya. And so just

We have three women in a row there, both all powerful voices. There was first Rokia Touré, who's from Mali, and she's a songwriter, guitarist, and well, she has sort of a stripped down feel, Bambara structures. Bambara's a which tribe they're aligned with, but whatever that means. But and then after that, there was Rasha, who's from Sudan. She's based out of Spain, but she has a musical heritage of Sudan, and she brought that to the rest of the world. It was kind of Sudanese big band orchestration, subtle touches of reggae and flamenco. And then third, we had Neba Soto, is a Malian, also Malian, who was a. She used the balafon, which is a kind of like a marimba, but it's a wooden xylophone, and redesigned the instrument itself. So it's you had extra bass keys and transferred it into the heavy bass lead instrument. It's kind of in a way, it's like what Marimba One's doing here, which is they're revolutionizing the use of the marimba. They have a sort of wedge-shaped thing, and I don't know. I can't pretend to know that much about the Marimba One's new style, but it's very revolutionary. Okay, next up we have a guy from Tanzania, multiple instrument, Hoke Zawe, and he has a 5-octave range. Pretty amazing. Okay, and here's a song by him. What's the name of it? Something. It's unpronounceable, probably, right? So, yeah. No Moi Fode.

Yeah, that was Nobu Soto from whatever it's from. The next guy's from Tanzania. I'm not going to attempt his name, but yeah, here's a song by him, and then I'm going to say goodbye and goodbye to Africa today, and I'll turn it over to Dr. G, who's

Good afternoon, Beatle people. The following show is brought to you by Playhouse Arts. 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And today, this is Dr. G, by the way, your host. And today, George Harrison steps into the spotlight on the Strawberry Field Show. And we'll be listening to songs from his Beatle days and also many of his solo songs. And we'll start out with the first song that he wrote off of the Beatles' second LP, with the Beatles.

That was George Harrison doing the lead guitar and the lead voice on Three Cool Cats. That's off the Decca audition that the Beatles did, a ill-fated audition. In 1962, they were rejected by Decca Records. Not only Decca Records, but every record company in London rejected them in 1962, finally. It was producer George Martin, who was the head of Parlophone Records, a subsidiary of EMI Records, where Abbey Road was, who saw something in them that no one else seemed to see, and he signed them, and the rest is history. And that was Three Cool Cats, originally done by the Coasters, an R&B, mainly singing group, 1958. And that was one of the 15 songs that was recorded by the Beatles for the Decca audition. The heads of Decca, as the story goes, they told Brian Epstein, the Beatles manager, that guitar groups are on their way out, and you should stay in your record store. Epstein and his family owned a series of businesses in Liverpool, and Brian was the one who ran their record stores, and they advised him just go back to Liverpool and forget about it, these guys. But he wouldn't give up. And before that, we heard Nothing Shaken But the Leaves on the Tree. That was live at the BBC in 1963. And the song was originally first released by Eddie Fontaine in 1958, and we led off the set with Don't Bother Me, off with the Beatles, 1963, and George Harrison on his double-tracked vocal and lead guitar, John Lennon on rhythm guitar with a heavy dose of tremolo and reverb on that, and Lennon also played tambourine, and Paul McCartney on bass and claves, and Ringo Starr on drums and bongos for George's first song. So this is the Strawberry Fields Show with Dr. G. We're looking at the musical career of George Harrison today. 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So we'll continue on with two George performed songs from their Live at the Hollywood Bowl, the Beatles, a live performance, 1964. And these first songs I'm playing, other than the first one, Don't Bother Me, were part of the Beatles' live set, both at the Cavern Club, gigging around Liverpool, and especially in Hamburg at the Star Club, the Kaiser Keller, and the Indra clubs. So this is George's cover of a Chuck Berry number.

as George Harrison off the seminal Sgt. Pepper Lonely Hearts Club Band LP from 1967. That was a composition that George started when he was studying with Ravi Shankar in India. He went there in 1966, September and October, to study, and they started their lessons in Bombay. But the fans found out he was there, and they had to move to somewhere much more isolated. So Ravi rented a houseboat in Srinagar, on a lake in Srinagar, India, and that's where George got daily lessons from Ravi Shankar. He wanted to master the instrument. And that was the first song on side two of the Pepper LP, integrating Western and Eastern influences, both musical and philosophical, spiritual. George Martin composed the string section on that, and the Indian instruments were played by a group in London called the Asian Music Circle, which George became friendly with at that time. And before that, we heard Everybody's Trying to Be My Baby live at the Hollywood Bowl from 1964 or 65. And that's a Carl Perkins song, one of George's main influences of his guitar playing. And before that, we heard another song off live at the Hollywood Bowl, Roll Over Beethoven. That one, of course, by Chuck Berry, another one of George's huge influences on guitar. George started playing guitar at a very young age. He said that he heard a Jimmy Rogers song called Waiting for a Train. Jimmy Rogers, the singing brakeman, one of the quote-unquote fathers of mountain music, you could say country music as well, from the 1930s, and he got his first guitar. His parents were very supportive of his music. In fact, his mother stayed up with him late into the night while he practiced scales when he was 9-10 years old. Huge influence on his music were both of his parents. And, so did you know that Playhouse Arts is the parent organization of Humboldt Hot Air, the radio station you are listening to now? 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This is Dr. G, the Strawberry Fields Show, and we're listening to the music of George Harrison today. And here's one that he did in 1968, a Bob Dylan song.

That was the Traveling Wilburys, Volume 1 from 1988. George Harrison composition with George Harrison, Jeff Lynne, Bob Dylan, Roy Orbison singing that middle eight, and Tom Petty. George on slide guitar. After learning sitar, it influenced his guitar playing, and he started playing slide on a lot of his songs, particularly on his solo work, particularly on All Things Must Pass. There were many slide compositions, and that became his signature sound for George Harrison later in his career. Bob Dylan on harmonica on that one. And before that, we heard I Want to Tell You off of Revolver. The 50th anniversary of Revolver is coming up here August 5th. Paul McCartney on piano and bass and the high harmony. Very East Indian influence on the high harmony there. And before that, we heard If I Needed Someone off of Rubber Soul. That was on the Help LP, but the Rubber Soul LP out of England. The Help LP was, If I Needed Someone, was put on that album by the U.S., by Capitol Records. And we led off the set with Mama, You've Been On My Mind, a demo that George did. It's on the Early Takes Volume 1 LP, a Bob Dylan song that was never on any of his albums. I think it was on his bootleg, one of his bootleg LPs, but one of his best, Mama, You've Been On My Mind. This is Dr. G with you, the Strawberry Fields Show. 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All are welcome at Good Day Shop, including dogs. So carry on here with some more of George Harrison's, one of his solo, it was a 45 and made it to number one on the hit charts, and this is off Living in the Material World.

The Beatles' Old Brown Shoe, a composition by George Harrison, John Lennon on piano, and George Harrison on guitars, Paul McCartney on bass, and Ringo Starr on drums, recorded in 1968 off the Past Masters Volume 1 LP. And before that, we heard Long, Long, Long off the Beatles' double album, more popularly known as the White Album, from 1968, that was released around Christmas 1968, and Paul McCartney on organ on that song. And we led off this mini set in our George Harrison music celebration on the Strawberry Fields Show with Give Me Love, Give Me Peace on Earth, off Living in the Material World, which was... George Harrison, I think that was 1985, if I'm not mistaken. This is Dr. G with the Strawberry Fields Hour, the Strawberry Fields Show, coming to you from KHHA Elpida Arcata 94.7. And we have time for a couple more songs here. This is one that was conceived in Eric Clapton's garden. George went to visit Eric Clapton, and Eric was sleeping late, as many of these musicians do. And he borrowed one of Eric's guitars, went out into Eric's garden, and started strumming, and... came up with this song. It was a time when the Beatles were having tremendous internal conflict. This was during the recording of the White Album, and one of George's most famous songs.

This has been the Strawberry Fields Show with Dr. G. And our homage to the great George Harrison. And I'll be back next week with the Blues Deluxe Show. Hope you enjoyed it and hope you have a great weekend. And be fab.

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If you love Vaporwave as much as I do, or maybe you're just vapor curious, my show, The Vaporous, has got what you need, baby, every Sunday at 9 p.m., right here on Humble Hot Air.

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Kaboom! Here come a live electric bomb. Kaboom! Here come a live electric boom. Kaboom! Here come a live electric bomb. Scratches alive. Are you ready? Rock me steady, scratches alive.

The Lord thy shepherd, and I shall not want. Psalms 3 is alive. Dig it, scratch is alive. 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